0: fields of science and technology, education and sports. And 23rd Commonwealth Games begin in Glasgow, Scotland with spectacular and colourful opening ceremony. Prime Minister Narendra Modi has said that he directed the departments to prepare a proposal for fast-track courts to tackle paper leaks, and they worked continuously and submitted the draft to him late last night. In a video message last night, Mr. Modi said this draft includes provisions for fast-track courts and stringent punishment will be discussed by the cabinet today. He said after incorporating the suggestions of cabinet colleagues, it will be given its final shape. The Prime Minister said, as the second week of Parliament begins on Monday, the government will make every effort to get this bill passed by the House at the earliest.
1: मैंने फास्ट ट्रैक कोर्ट के लिए विभागों को निर्देश दिए थे. विभागों ने लगातार मेहनत करके देर रात मुझे मुसद्दा भी दे दिया. फास्ट ट्रैक कोर्ट और कठोर सजा के प्रावधान के साथ का ये मुसद्दा कैबिनेट में चर्चा होगी. कैबिनेट के साथियों के सुझाव के बाद उसका अंतिम रूप दिया जाएगा और सोमवार से संसद का दूसरा सप्ताह शुरू हो रहा है तब जल्द से जल्द उस बिल को सदन में पारित कराने का प्रयास किया जाएगा.
0: The Prime Minister said that over the past 2.5 months since the paper leak incident, several steps have been taken. The culprits have been arrested and are in jail. Mr. Modi said government's foremost responsibility was to ensure that students did not lose an academic year, and it was essential to conduct the examinations immediately.
1: मैं जानता हूं कि पेपर लीक एक कोई मामूली विषय नहीं है. लाखों विद्यार्थी और उनके अभिभावकों के लिए बहुत ही पीड़ादायक है. और इसलिए पेपर लीक घटना से अब तक पिछले 2.5 महीनों में अनेक वीर कदम उठाए गए. 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प्रबंध किया.
0: The Delhi High Court has constituted a fast-track court to hear cases under the Public Examinations Prevention of Unfair Means Act 2024. The move is aimed at ensuring speedy disposal of cases related to unfair practices in public examinations. More from our correspondent.
2: The newly designated fast-track court will function at the Ross Avenue Courts under the charge of Judicial Officer Anu Grover Baliga. According to a notification issued by the Delhi High Court, the court will hear cases registered under the Public Examinations Prevention of Unfair Means Act 2024, along with the connected offences. Ms. Baliga, who was serving as the judge in charge of the mediation centre at Tees Hazari Courts, has been transferred to the Ross Avenue Courts to head the specially designated court. The initiative is aimed at ensuring expeditious adjudication of cases involving the use of unfair means in public examinations. The notification was issued hours after Prime Minister Narendra Modi announced the centre's decision to establish fast-track courts to ensure swift and stringent punishment for those involved in examination paper leaks. Rohan for Akashwani News, Delhi.
0: Activist Sonam Wangchuk has ended his hunger strike after 26 days at a private hospital in Gurugram last night in the presence of Union Ministers J.P. Nadda and Jitendra Singh. We have a report.
3: Sonam Wangchuk's wife, Gitanjali Angmo, and senior leaders of apex body of Leh Ladakh were also present at the hospital when he ended his fast. Earlier, 65 members of parliament from different political parties had visited or signed letters urging him to break the fast. Mr. Wangchuk said this was done after long negotiations on various conditions. He urged everyone to stay very vigilant about not allowing violence of any kind anywhere. Mr. Wangchuk went on a hunger strike from 28th of last month demanding reforms in the education system and accountability over paper leaks. Meanwhile, Prime Minister Narendra Modi has urged Mr. Wangchuk to follow his daily routine as advised by the doctors and regain his previous weight as soon as possible. The Prime Minister also prayed to the Almighty that Mr. Wangchuk remains healthy. With Anupam Mishra, Chirag Jha, Akashwani News, Delhi.
0: Delhi Metro Rail Corporation, DMRC, has announced the closure of 17 metro stations with effect from 7:30 a.m. today until further notice due to security reasons in the national capital. These stations include Lok Kalyan Marg, Rajiv Chowk, Patel Chowk, RK Ashram Marg, Barakhamba Road, Mandi House, Central Secretariat, ITO and others. However, the interchange facilities will continue to be available at Rajiv Chowk, Mandi House and Central Secretariat.

0: The Delhi police has informed that 480 Pakistan-based social media handlers involved in coordinated misinformation campaigns have been identified and blocked. Delhi police DCP Sumit Jha said that these social media handles were involved in spreading rumors and false claims to mislead the students and the youth. He urged people to always verify information before trusting and sharing them. The centre has appointed secretaries in different ministries and departments. Vineet Joshi, who is presently Secretary Higher Education and Ministry of Education, has been appointed as Secretary Ministry of Panchayati Raj. Naresh Pal Gangwar will be the new Secretary Higher Education. T.K. Anil Kumar will be Secretary School Education and Literacy. India has developed its first indigenous expendable turbo jet engine of 350 kilograms thrust class. It has been developed by DRDO's Gas Turbine Research Establishment. Ministry of Defence said that delivery of such a complex system based on the design of DRDO reflects the growing technological capabilities of the Indian defence industry. This is Akashwani giving you the news. For quick news updates around the clock, follow us on our X handle @AIRNewsAlerts. And for details of these stories and more, log on to our website www.newsonair.gov.in and download News on AIR app. India and Romania have signed three agreements for cooperation in the fields of science and technology, education and sports. The agreements were signed after delegation-level talks between President Draupadi Murmu and her Romanian counterpart Nicosor Dan in Bucharest yesterday. We have more details on this from our correspondent covering the President's visit.
1: In her press statement, President Murmu said, India and Romania have shared a close and enduring friendship for over 7 decades, based on mutual trust, respect and strong people-to-people ties. The President said the partnership is entering a new phase with more ambitious goals, strong cooperation and a shared vision for the future. She said she and her counterpart had a meaningful and productive discussion and the progress made in recent years was reviewed. The President said the India-EU Free Trade Agreement will open unprecedented opportunities for the industries and skilled professionals.
2: हम व्यापार और निवेश को बढ़ावा देंगे, supply chain को मजबूत बनाने तथा दोनों देशों के उद्योग जगत के बीच घनिष्ठ सहयोग को प्रोत्साहित करने पर सहमति व्यक्त की। हमने अगले 3 वर्षों में द्विपक्षीय व्यापार को दुगुना करने का भी लक्ष्य निर्धारित किया है। इस वर्ष जनवरी में इंडिया ईयू फ्री ट्रेड एग्रीमेंट का संपन्न होने से हमारी इंडस्ट्रीज तथा स्किल्ड प्रोफेशनल्स के लिए अभूतपूर्व अवसरों का द्वार खोलेंगे.
1: She said India and Romania have agreed to expand cooperation in areas such as manufacturing, pharmaceuticals, healthcare, renewable energy, green hydrogen, agricultural production, fertilizers, science and technology, digital public infrastructure and artificial intelligence. This is Subhashree Mahapatra from Bucharest, Romania.
0: The sacred city of Puri in Odisha is witnessing the Bahuda Yatra today, marking the ceremonial return journey of Lord Jagannath, Lord Balabhadra and Devi Subhadra from the Gundicha temple to the Sri Jagannath temple. More from our correspondent.
3: The sacred city of Puri has come alive with an atmosphere of profound devotion and spiritual fervor as millions of devotees gather to witness the Bahuda Yatra, the auspicious homeward journey of Lord Jagannath, Lord Balabhadra and Devi Subhadra. The return journey symbolizes the divine reunion of the sibling deities with their eternal abode after their annual sojourn at the Sri Gundicha temple. Amid the resonant chants of devotees and the rhythmic beating of traditional percussions, the deities will ceremonially escorted in the Pahandi procession and seated on their magnificent chariots. During the journey, Lord Jagannath's chariot will halt at the Mausima temple, where the Lord will be offered Podo Pitha, a traditional baked cake prepared from rice, lentils and jaggery. The Bahuda Yatra embodies Odisha's timeless spiritual legacy and the enduring values of faith, compassion, inclusiveness and universal brotherhood. Prakash Das for Akashwani News.

0: Torrential rains have continuously battered Gujarat over the last 48 hours, affecting multiple districts in the central and southern regions, including Ahmedabad, Surat, Navsari and Valsad. Chief Minister Bhupendra Patel chaired a high-level review meeting in Gandhinagar late last night to assess the flood situation and direct relief operations. More from our correspondent.
1: Heavy rainfall in South Gujarat region has triggered a flood-like situation in Navsari, Valsad and Surat as local rivers and dams including Zui and Kelia are overflowing. Extensive relief and rescue operations are underway across the rain-affected districts with teams of Army, NDRF, SDRF and Fire Brigade deployed on the ground. Over the past 24 hours, thousands of stranded residents have been shifted to safer locations and relief shelters. In view of the student safety, all the schools and colleges will remain closed today in majority of the districts in the state. Meanwhile, rail traffic between Ghulwad and Umargam road station has been suspended as a precautionary measure after water levels touched the danger mark at a railway bridge, which led to the cancellation and diversion of several trains including Vande Bharat and Shatabdi. The state administration has urged citizens to avoid unnecessary travel and rely strictly on official advisories. Aparna Khond, Akashvani News, Ahmedabad.
0: The death toll in Assam due to floods has risen to 47 with 6 more deaths reported yesterday. Over 7.21 lakh people are affected by the floods in 11 districts across the state. Meanwhile, the India Meteorological Department, IMD, has issued a red colour warning for very heavy to extremely heavy rainfall over East Rajasthan, Gujarat and Madhya Maharashtra today. On to sports. The 23rd Commonwealth Games, CWG, began in Glasgow, Scotland with a spectacular and colourful opening ceremony. Teams from 74 nations will participate in the 10-day event. The Indian contingent, led by flag bearer Mirabai Chanu and ceremonial baton bearer Lovlina Borgohain, marched with athletes waving miniature tricolours. The contingent received a warm welcome from the Glasgow crowd as India's athletes celebrated the start of their campaign. India opened their medal tally at the Commonwealth Games before the opening ceremony as the Olympic medalist boxer Lovlina moved straight into the women's 75-kilogram semi-finals after receiving a bye. And now, for a look at today's newspapers, it's over to Tanvi Khurana.
2: Thank you, Pramod. PM promises new law to tackle paper leaks. Cabinet meeting today, headlines the Hindustan Times. The Pioneer headlines, PM announces fast-track courts in paper leak cases. While the Hindu headlines, PM reaches out to students. Sonam Wangchuk ends fast. The Indian Express headlines, PM steps in. Fast-track court to punish exam paper leak guilty. Tough new law on the way. All papers have on their front page that amid the ongoing protests over neat UG paper leak issue, the government names new secretaries for higher and school education departments. And finally, justice was served in a murder case in Mohali thanks to a pet dog. The Times of India in a story says the dog would reportedly go to a spot and sit down, alerting the cops who dug up and found the victim's body. And with that, it's back to you, Pramod.
0: Thank you, Tanvi. And now before we end the bulletin, the headlines once again. Prime Minister Narendra Modi promises new law to tackle paper leaks. Today's cabinet meeting to come out with stricter measures to deal with the issue. Delhi High Court sets up special fast-track court for paper leak cases after PM Modi's announcement. Activist Sonam Wangchuk ends his hunger strike in presence of Union Ministers JP Nadda and Jitendra Singh. India develops its first expendable turbojet engine of 350 kilograms thrust class. India and Romania sign 3 agreements in the fields of science and technology, education and sports. And with that, we end the morning news. Have a nice day.
3: Akashvani Kattak. Aji Pobitro Asada Sukla Dasami. Sri Khetra Puritari Anushrita Heuchi Mahaprabhu Sri Jagannathanka Pobitro Bahuda Jatra. Asunto Suniba Ehara Pratakya Darsi Thara Bibaroni. धारा विवरणी प्रदान करिवे डॉक्टर शांतनु कुमार रथ डॉक्टर नरेश चंद्र दास डॉक्टर कल्याणी नंदी डॉक्टर हरिहर कानूनगो एवं श्री प्रताप चंद्र त्रिपाठी श्रोता बंधु एही यात्रा रो सीधा प्रसारण सुनैबा पई एबे आमे आपनकु नै जाउछु पुरी रो सरधा वाली को

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1: 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Prime Minister Narendra Modi calls for strict action against paper leaks, assures early passage of bill for proposing fast-track courts and stricter punishments to culprits. Second round of talks between government and CJP begins at Constitutional Club over NEET paper leak row. Showdown continues in Parliament over NEET paper leaks. Lok Sabha adjourned for the day amid opposition uproar. Supreme Court directs Centre and NTA to file detailed affidavits on progress made in implementing reforms after NEET UG paper leak. India calls out United Nations for ignoring repression in Pakistan-occupied Kashmir, accuses Islamabad for systematically crushing rights of the people. IMD forecasts very heavy to extremely heavy rainfall over East Rajasthan, Gujarat and Madhya Maharashtra today. And India's Anahat Singh enters the semi-finals of World Junior Squash Championships. Prime Minister Narendra Modi has said that he has directed the departments to prepare a proposal for fast-track courts to tackle paper leaks, and they worked continuously and submitted the draft to him late last night. In a video message last night, Mr. Modi said this draft, which includes provisions for fast-track courts and stringent punishment, will be discussed by the Cabinet today. He said after incorporating the suggestions of Cabinet colleagues, it will be given its final shape. The Prime Minister said as the second week of Parliament begins on Monday, the government will make every effort to get the bill passed by the House at the earliest.
2: मैंने फास्ट ट्रैक कोर्ट के लिए विभागों को निर्देश दिए थे। विभागों ने लगातार मेहनत करके देर रात मुझे मुसद्दा भी दे दिया। फास्ट ट्रैक कोर्ट और कठोर सजा के प्रावधान के साथ का ये मुसद्दा कैबिनेट में चर्चा होगी। कैबिनेट के साथियों के सुझाव के बाद उसका अंतिम रूप दिया जाएगा और सोमवार से संसद का दूसरा सप्ताह शुरू हो रहा है, तब जल्द से जल्द उस बिल को सदन में पारित कराने का प्रयास किया जाएगा।
1: The Prime Minister said over the past 2.5 months since the paper leak incident, several steps have been taken. The culprits have been arrested and are in jail. Mr. Modi said the government's foremost responsibility was to ensure that students did not lose an academic year, and it was essential to conduct the examinations immediately.
2: मैं जानता हूं कि पेपर लीक एक कोई मामूली विषय नहीं है। लाखों विद्यार्थी और उनके अभिभावकों के लिए बहुत ही पीड़ादायक है, और इसलिए पेपर लीक घटना से अब तक पिछले 2.5 महीनों में अनेक वीर कदम उठाए गए, 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प्रबंध किया।
1: The Lok Sabha has been adjourned till Monday as ruckus continued in the House for the 5th consecutive day today. When the House met after the first adjournment at 12 noon, Parliamentary Affairs Minister Kiran Rijiju said the government is ready to discuss the NEET paper leak issue from day one. He said due to certain conditions being imposed by the Congress, the discussion has not been able to proceed.
3: The government is ready to discuss the NEET paper leak issue from day one, but due to the behavior of the Congress, the discussion has not been able to proceed. It is the collective sentiment of all the members that there should be a meaningful discussion on the issue. Prime Minister Narendra Modi has assured the nation that a stringent law will be brought on this matter.
1: The minister said today in the cabinet meeting decisions will be taken on strict measures and the introduction of a strong law to address the paper leak issue. Earlier, when the Lok Sabha assembled for the day,

0: At 11 a.m., the House paid tribute to the martyrs of the Indian Armed Forces who gave the supreme sacrifice during the Kargil War. The Rajya Sabha has also been adjourned till 2 p.m. over the NEET issue. When the House met after the first adjournment at 12 noon, Chairman C.P. Radhakrishnan tried to take up question hour, but the opposition continued with their sloganeering, demanding the resignation of the Union Education Minister. As the ruckus continued, the upper house was adjourned till 2 p.m. Earlier, when the Rajya Sabha began its proceedings at 11 a.m., the House paid homage to the martyrs of the Kargil War.
1: On this occasion, this House pays its respectable homage to the gallant martyrs who made the supreme sacrifice in service of the nation. We also express our profound gratitude to all the members of the armed forces whose indomitable courage, steadfast determination and selfless dedication in the face of extraordinary challenges continue to inspire the nation and reaffirm our collective resolve to uphold the unity, sovereignty and integrity of the country.
0: Leader of opposition in the Lok Sabha, Rahul Gandhi, today said the opposition will not participate in any discussion on the NEET paper leak issue until the education minister is removed from his post. Talking to reporters at Parliament premises, Mr. Gandhi said students have three demands, including the resignation of the education minister. Samajwadi Party MP Dimple Yadav has demanded that accountability be fixed in the NEET paper leak case. On the government's proposal to bring in a stringent law to prevent examination paper leaks, she said that support for the bill would depend on the provisions the government incorporates in it. The second round of talks between leaders of the Cockroach Janata Party, CJP, and Bharatiya Janata Party, BJP, including Union Health Minister JP Nadda and Union Minister Jitendra Singh, is currently underway at the Constitution Club in the National Capital. The meeting follows significant developments in the ongoing youth-led protests over alleged irregularities in national-level examinations. The Supreme Court today directed the Centre and the National Testing Agency, NTA, to file detailed affidavits on the progress made in implementing reforms after the NEET UG paper leak. A bench of Justice P.S. Narasimha and Justice Alok Aradhe, while hearing the NEET paper leak case, said the affidavit must explain the steps taken to institutionalize the reforms instead of relying on ad hoc measures. The bench said they would be monitoring the issue very closely and would follow it up regularly. The top court further questioned the centre what it is doing to shift completely to an online mode. After which the court has listed the matter for July the 27th. Activist Sonam Wangchuk has ended his hunger strike after 26 days at a private hospital in Gurugram last night in the presence of Union Ministers J.P. Nadda and Jitendra Singh. Sonam Wangchuk's wife, Gitanjali Angmo, and senior leaders of the apex body of Leh Ladakh were also present at the hospital when he ended his fast. Earlier, 65 members of parliament from different political parties had visited or signed letters urging him to break the fast. Mr. Wangchuk said this was done after long negotiations on various conditions. The Delhi police has informed that 480 Pakistan-based social media handles involved in coordinated misinformation campaigns have been identified and blocked. Delhi Police DCP Sumit Jha said these social media handles were involved in spreading rumours and false claims to mislead the students and the youth. He urged people to always verify information before trusting and sharing them. This is Akashwani giving you the news. For quick news updates round the clock, follow us on our X handle at AIR News Alerts. And for details of stories and more, log on to our website www.newsonair.gov.in and download News on AIR app. Welcome back to the Midday News. India has expressed disappointment with the UN for ignoring the repression in Pakistan-occupied Jammu and Kashmir POJK. India's permanent representative Harish Parvathaneni said, while similar developments in other countries are excoriated by the United Nations, such repression and developments in Pakistan do not receive the attention they deserve. He was speaking at the Security Council open debate on strengthening the mechanisms for peaceful settlement of disputes. Responding to Islamabad raising the Kashmir issue,

0: at the Security Council debate. He accused Pakistan of systematically crushing the rights of the people.
1: The ongoing developments in Pakistan-occupied Jammu and Kashmir fully expose the true nature of the Pakistani state. The world is witness to the continued suppression of basic rights, freedom of expression and association, and stifling of fundamental freedoms of Kashmiris in Pakistan-occupied Kashmir. These are not isolated instances, but part of a larger design by the Pakistani establishment in Pakistan-occupied Kashmir for close to 8 decades.
0: His remarks came after Pakistan once again sought to raise the Kashmir issue at the Security Council, prompting a firm rebuttal from India. President Draupadi Murmu today called for expanding economic and investment ties between India and Romania, saying the two countries have immense untapped potential for deeper commercial cooperation. Addressing the India-Romania Business Forum in Bucharest, the president said Romania's strategic location, skilled workforce, and strong integration with the European Union make it a valuable partner for India and a gateway to the wider European market. President Murmu said the proposed India-European Union Free Trade Agreement will be a landmark in strengthening economic ties by promoting trade, investment, and resilient supply chains.
2: India-EU Free Trade Agreement is an important milestone in India-EU strategic partnership. Trade and economic cooperation are central to the contemporary partnership. With a combined market of nearly 2 billion people and an economic zone of around $25 trillion, the India-EU FTA is among the most significant economic partnerships in the world and aims to deepening trade integration, strengthening investment flows, and building resilient and diversified supply chains.
0: Brent crude oil prices rose above $100 a barrel for the first time since May as tensions escalate in West Asia over concerns over global energy supplies. Brent crude, the global benchmark, gained more than 6% yesterday after U.S. strikes on Iran intensified and Yemen's Houthi rebels attacked oil tankers in the Red Sea, threatening a key shipping route. Income tax day is being observed across the country today, marking another milestone in India's evolving taxation system. The occasion commemorates the establishment and growth of the Income Tax Department while highlighting the country's journey towards a transparent, technology-driven and taxpayer-friendly tax administration. The India Meteorological Department, IMD, has issued a red colour warning for very heavy to extremely heavy rainfall over East Rajasthan, Gujarat and Madhya Maharashtra for the day. Heavy rainfall is also expected over Bihar, Karnataka, West Bengal, Himachal Pradesh, Madhya Pradesh and Uttarakhand till tomorrow. Similar weather conditions will continue over northeast India during the next 2 days. IMD said thunderstorms accompanied by lightning and gusty winds are likely to prevail over Tamil Nadu, Puducherry, Karaikal, West Bengal, Jammu and Kashmir, Jharkhand, Kerala, Mahi and Telangana till tomorrow. For Delhi, the weather agency has forecast a spell of very light rain accompanied by strong surface winds for the day. Prime Minister Narendra Modi today extended his best wishes to the Indian contingent who are participating in the Commonwealth Games in Glasgow, Scotland. In a social media post, Mr. Modi expressed confidence that Indian athletes will compete with passion, determination and a spirit of excellence. The Prime Minister said the skills and dedication of the country's athletes continue to inspire countless Indians. India's Anahat Singh has entered the semi-finals of World Junior Squash Championships after beating Egypt's Habiba Rizk 11-7, 11-5, 6-11, 11-9 in the quarterfinals. With this win, Anahat has become the first Indian to reach back-to-back semi-finals in the World Juniors and a firm favourite to win the title. Benchmark domestic equity indices pared their initial losses and were trading around 0.5% lower in afternoon trade today. The Sensex slipped 403 points to 75,989 and the Nifty fell by 116 points to 23,754. And now before we end the bulletin, the headlines once again. Prime Minister Narendra Modi calls for strict action against paper leaks, assures early passage of bill for proposing fast-track courts and stricter punishments to culprits. Second round of talks between government and CJP begins at Constitution Club over NEET paper leak row. Showdown continues in Parliament over NEET paper leaks. Lok Sabha adjourned for the day amid opposition uproar. Supreme Court directs Centre and NTA to file detailed affidavits on progress made in implementing reforms after NEET.

This is Akashvani. A review of today's Parliament proceedings read by Saira Mujtaba. First, from the Lok Sabha. Writer is Asim Kamal of PTI. Lok Sabha proceedings were washed out for the fifth day in a row on Friday as the opposition stuck to its demand for Education Minister Dharmendra Pradhan's resignation. While the government said any excuse to not let a debate take place on the NEET paper leak issue would send a wrong signal to the country. When the House met at 12 noon after an earlier adjournment, Parliamentary Affairs Minister Kiran Rijiju pointed to Leader of the Opposition Rahul Gandhi and said the government has repeatedly reached out to opposition parties to have a debate on the paper leak in Parliament. He said while several opposition MPs are of the view that debate should take place, Gandhi should make his party members understand the need for a discussion. Rijiju said making excuses and attaching preconditions before a debate will send a wrong message to the country. He said Prime Minister Modi has also assured of a stringent law on paper leaks and holding trial of the accused in fast-track courts. Rijiju also noted that activist Sonam Wangchuk has ended his hunger strike. However, the Congress and other opposition parties continued to insist on the resignation of Pradhan and shouted slogans. For the past 5 days, the House has been witnessing repeated adjournments due to opposition's protest over the NEET paper leak issue. Earlier, as the House met for the day, Speaker Om Birla mentioned that the 27th Kargil Vijay Diwas is to be observed on Sunday and paid tributes to the gallant armed forces personnel. The opposition members soon started raising slogans demanding Pradhan's resignation, and Birla reminded them that he had already assured them of a debate on the issue of paper leaks in accordance with the House rules. He said the question hour is an important part of House proceedings where members can hold the government accountable and urged the opposition not to disrupt proceedings. The question hour has not been completed on any of the 5 days so far. The monsoon session ends on 13th of August. Meanwhile, the government informed the Lok Sabha that the number of medical colleges in India has increased from 387 in 2014 to 844 now, while undergraduate MBBS seats have grown from 51,348 to 1,39,489. In a written reply to a question in the Lok Sabha, Minister of State for Health Anupriya Patel said that postgraduate medical seats have increased from 31,185 to 86,360 in the same time period. The minister said the establishment of new medical colleges in remote and underserved regions, along with the expansion of MBBS seats, is expected to improve the availability of doctors and strengthen healthcare delivery across the country. She also highlighted the Family Adoption Program, or FAP, which has been integrated into the MBBS curriculum. She said that under the program, medical colleges adopt villages, while MBBS students adopt families within those villages to provide regular follow-up on vaccination, growth monitoring, menstruation,

hygiene, iron and folic acid supplementation, nutrition, healthy lifestyle practices, vector control, and medication adherence. She noted that the District Residency Program, DRP, which was introduced by the National Medical Commission, NMC, mandates a three-month posting for postgraduate medical students at district hospitals as part of their training. The minister said the program aims to strengthen healthcare services in rural and underserved areas. Responding to a question on the impact of Ayushman Arogya Mandirs, Patel said an evaluation commissioned by Niti Aayog found encouraging outcomes, including improved infrastructure and higher community footfall due to expanded access to comprehensive primary healthcare services. She said the study cited better availability of care for non-communicable diseases or NCDs, outpatient services, free medicines and diagnostic facilities. The government also informed the Lok Sabha that India has imported 25.08 lakh tons of urea and 7.11 lakh tons of diammonium phosphate or DAP during April to June this fiscal to meet domestic demand. In a written reply, Chemicals and Fertilizers Minister J.P. Nadda informed that the total fertilizer production stood at 115.72 lakh tons during the first quarter of this fiscal. He said in the June quarter, urea production stood at 71.55 lakh tons, while DAP, that is diammonium phosphate, output was at 9.84 lakh tons. Nadda pointed out that during the 2025-26 fiscal, the total fertilizer production stood at 517.74 lakh tons. He said that urea imports stood at 25.08 lakh tons, while the DAP imports at 7.11 lakh tons during April to June this fiscal. The minister said that in the entire 2025-26 fiscal, urea imports stood at 103.5 lakh tons. The DAP imports were 61.94 lakh tons. He said the government has undertaken sustained efforts to diversify import sources to mitigate risk arising from global supply chain disruptions. To strengthen fertilizer supply security, Nadda said the government has facilitated long-term commercial arrangements between Indian fertilizer companies and overseas suppliers. Nadda said the Department of Fertilizers has engaged with Indian missions abroad to identify and explore alternative sources of supply from various countries, thereby reducing dependence on any single country, including China. The government also informed the Lok Sabha that the establishment of regional medical hubs was announced in the Union Budget 2026-27, and the Department for Promotion of Industry and Internal Trade, DPIIT, the nodal department for this initiative, had consulted with various ministries' departments, including the Ministry of Ayush. In a written reply to a question in the Lok Sabha, Minister of State in the Ayush Ministry, Pratap Rao Jadhav, said, the Ministry of Ayush has provided timely technical inputs and suggestions to DPIIT for integration of Ayush systems in the proposed hubs. He said the Ministry of Ayush is working with the World Health Organization, or WHO, including through the WHO Global Traditional Medicine Center, GTMC, Jamnagar, to promote research, evidence-based practice, capacity building, and global cooperation in traditional medicine. Jadhav said major initiatives include establishment and operationalization of the WHO Global Traditional Medicine Center, GTMC, Jamnagar, under the host country agreement between the Government of India and WHO, and the organization of the first WHO Global Summit on Traditional Medicine, Gandhinagar 2023, which culminated in the Gujarat Declaration. The government further informed the Lok Sabha that it has adopted digital technologies and artificial intelligence, or AI, to strengthen Ayush systems. In a written reply to a question in the Lok Sabha, Jadhav said the Ayush Grid project serves as the digital backbone of the Ayush sector, driving digital transformation by integrating advanced technologies such as AI, machine learning, and other emerging technologies across healthcare, research and development, education, awareness, citizen services, etc. He said that under this initiative, several digital platforms have been developed, including the Ayush Hospital Management Information System for healthcare service delivery, the Ayush Research Portal ARP to support evidence-based research, and the Namaste Portal for standardized Ayush terminology and morbidity coding, etc. Further, he said the Ministry of Ayush has deployed AI-powered chatbots and virtual assistants in MAISP Portal, Yoga Portal, ELMS Portal, Ayush Research Portal, E-Charak and Ayush Nivesh Sarthi under the Ayush Grid initiative to strengthen traditional medicine systems.

and improve citizen-centric services. Jadhav said these AI solutions facilitate knowledge dissemination, research access, market intelligence, education, investment, facilitation, and personalized wellness guidance, thereby improving accessibility, efficiency, and service delivery in the Ayush ecosystem. The government also told the Lok Sabha that it gives utmost priority to the safety, security, and empowerment of women in the country. In a written reply to a question in the Lok Sabha, Minister of State in the Ministry of Women and Child Development, Savitri Thakur, said, "The government has adopted multi-pronged approach to address the needs of women in a life cycle continuum basis for their educational, social, economic and political empowerment so that they become equal partners in fast-paced and sustainable national development." She said this women-led development is essential for realizing the goal of a developed India or Viksit Bharat by 2047. Thakur said Mission Shakti aims at strengthening interventions for women's safety, security and empowerment. She said it seeks to focus on proposing strategies for improving convergence across ministries, departments and at different levels of governance. Thakur said the Mission Shakti comprises two sub-schemes, Sambal and Samarthya, for safety and security of women and empowerment of women respectively. She said the Sambal sub-scheme is for safety and security of women and it has the components of one-stop centers or OSCs, Women Helpline WHL, Beti Bachao Beti Padhao, BBBP and Nari Adalat. And now a review of proceedings in the Rajya Sabha. Writer is Rajesh Ahuja of PTI. The monsoon session of the Rajya Sabha today continued to witness stormy scenes for the fifth day in succession due to the opposition's uproar on the issue of the lathi charge on students protesting at Jantar Mantar on the issue of leak in NEET Medical College entrance examination. The opposition uproar on the issue and its demand for resignation of Education Minister Dharmendra Pradhan led to repeated adjournments of the upper house, which was eventually adjourned for the day. Amid the uproar in the house, Minister of State for Home Affairs Nityanand Rai introduced the Prevention of Insults to National Honour Act 1971. The bill seeks to penalise acts of disrespect towards the Vande Mataram. The proceedings of the House began with Chairman C.P. Radhakrishnan paying condolences to the martyrs of the Kargil War. In his message, the Chairman said, "On 26th July, the nation will observe the Kargil Vijay Diwas to commemorate India's victory in the Kargil War of 1999 and to honour brave officers of our armed forces who defended the sovereignty and integrity of the nation with their exemplary courage and unwavering devotion to duty." On this occasion, the House pays its respect to the martyrs who gave their supreme sacrifice in the service of the nation. The House also expresses profound gratitude to soldiers of the armed forces who, with indomitable courage, steadfast determination, and selfless dedication in the face of extraordinary challenges, continues to inspire the nation and reaffirm our collective resolve to uphold the unity, sovereignty, and integrity of the country. "I'm sure members of the House will join me in paying their respectful homage to the brave martyrs," said the Chairman. After the laying of papers, Chairman called on the Leader of the Opposition, Mallikarjun Kharge, to speak. Even as Mr. Kharge stood up to speak about the protest by students at Jantar Mantar against the leak in NEET Medical College entrance examination and to demand the resignation of Education Minister Dharmendra Pradhan, the House witnessed noisy scenes from the Treasury benches and the opposition. Amid noisy scenes, the Chairman adjourned the House till 12 noon. When the House resumed at 1200 hours, Leader of the Opposition, Mallikarjun Kharge, reiterated that the Education Minister Dharmendra Pradhan should resign. "The Prime Minister should come to the House and make a statement," he said. Mr. Kharge's statement was met with protest from the Treasury benches. Amid noisy scenes, the Chairman adjourned the House till 2 p.m. When the House reassembled, Deputy Chairman Harivansh took up the introduction of the Prevention of Insults to National Honour Amendment Bill 2026. He asked the Minister of State for Home Affairs, Nityanand Rai, to move for leave to introduce the bill. After the Minister moved for leave for introducing the bill, the Deputy Chairman said that he has received notices from John Brittus of the CPIM, A.A. Rahim of the CPIM, V. Sivadasan of the CPIM and Sandosh Kumar P. of CPI opposing introduction of the bill. He asked John Brittus of CPIM to speak on his notice. John Brittus said that the bill entirely relies on the statement of India's first president, Rajendra Prasad, but leaves out important portions of his speech.
It suppresses the important constitutional context in which the state was made. Parliament cannot elevate a presidential statement into a bill 76 years later.

he said. He said that after several days of deliberations, the Constituent Assembly did not put the national song on the same footing as the national anthem. He said that the ruling party wants to polarize society through this bill. Speaking on his notice, objecting to the introduction of the bill, Santhosh Kumar P of CPI said that the bill is an attempt to distract attention from the students' agitation. After the statements by John Brittis and Santhosh Kumar B, the deputy chairman asked the minister to introduce the bill. Introduction of the bill was approved by the House through a voice vote. After the introduction of the bill, the deputy chairman, amid the noisy scenes in the upper house, adjourned the house for the day. This is the fifth day in succession that the upper house has witnessed noisy scenes on the protest by students at Jantar Mantar on the issue of paper leak in NEET Medical College entrance examination. The opposition is protesting the brutal lathi charge on thousands of students protesting against the leak in the NEET exam and demanding accountability from the government in the matter. They are demanding the resignation of Education Minister Dharmendra Pradhan. Even as the government has said that it is ready for a discussion in the House on the leak in the NEET examination, the opposition has said that only after the Education Minister Dharmendra Pradhan resigns can a discussion be held. The deadlock between the government and opposition on the issue has in the last week led to repeated adjournments of the upper house, which was eventually adjourned for the day without conducting any business. That's all in Parliament Review.

0: and Jason. Gastelum and I have many lips. Our title was La Palabra al Fino Comercial. Then this is your turn to ask for the topic. Please stay tuned for the next normal spring in audio and let's apply some more.
1: 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I think that you have been on the spring in audio.
2: कस्टमर केयर तरफ फोन आसीथिला कहुथिले तमरा 50,000 रिवार्ड पॉइंट्स एक्सपायर हे जिवो ए लिंक पर थी एपीके डाउनलोड करिनियंतु
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1: Good evening. This is Akashvani. I'm Anuja Kumar with the news at 9. The headlines. Union Cabinet approves draft bill to set up fast-track courts and stricter punishment in cases of paper leaks and exam malpractices. National Testing Agency terminates 47 officials. Union Ministers J.P. Nadda and Dr. Jitendra Singh meet CJP delegation in New Delhi. Cabinet Committee on Economic Affairs approves new rail lines in Karnataka, Andhra Pradesh and new chemical park scheme to boost industrial growth. Proceedings of both Houses of Parliament remain disrupted amid ruckus by opposition. Heavy rains continue to lash several parts of Gujarat, affecting normal life. And in ISSF Shooting World Cup, Sanyam wins silver medal in women's 10-meter air pistol event in China. And now the news in detail. The Union Cabinet today approved a draft bill to set up fast-track courts and to ensure stricter punishment in cases of paper leaks and exam malpractices. The Cabinet meeting chaired by Prime Minister Narendra Modi at the Parliament House complex approved the draft bill. Sources told Akashvani News that the proposed legislation is expected to be introduced in the Parliament next week. In a video message yesterday, Prime Minister Modi had announced about bringing a bill with provisions of strong action in cases of paper leaks. Meanwhile, in a major bid to bring out serious examination reforms, the National Testing Agency has terminated 47 officials from service. According to sources, legal and criminal actions will also be taken against some of these officials. This is part of a complete overhaul of NTA that has been in controversy over paper leaks. Union Ministers J.P. Nadda and Dr. Jitendra Singh today met the CJP delegation in New Delhi. Talking to media after the meeting, Mr. Nadda said they gave a patient hearing to the demands of the CJP regarding reforms in the examination system. Mr. Nadda said that the CJP had put forth three main demands and also suggested some reforms to curb examination paper leak. Mr. Nadda added that the government will hold another round of discussion with the delegation tomorrow.
2: The meeting lasted for nearly 2 hours. I, along with Union Minister Jitendra Singh, participated in the discussion. The discussions were held in a cordial atmosphere and various issues were discussed from every perspective. Their proposal was also discussed.
1: Spokesperson of CJP Ashutosh Ranka, who was part of the CJP delegation, claimed that the government has in principle agreed to two of their demands. The Cabinet Committee on Economic Affairs has approved the third and fourth rail line of Bellary-Guntakal section in Karnataka and Andhra Pradesh with a total cost of 1,264 crore rupees. It will increase the existing network of Indian Railways by about 46 kilometers. Briefing media in New Delhi this afternoon, Information and Broadcasting Minister Ashwini Vaishnaw said it will improve connectivity between Andhra Pradesh and Karnataka.
3: Aaj approval hua hai Guntakal se Bellari 3rd and 4th line.
4: Today approval has been granted for the construction of the 3rd and 4th railway lines between Guntakal and Bellari. Further ahead, the detailed project report for the 3rd and 4th railway lines between Hospet and Hubli is already under preparation. This will create a complete economic corridor in North Karnataka connecting both Karnataka and Andhra.

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2: Mr. Vaishnaw also informed about Cabinet's approval for Bharat Audyogik Vikas Yojana Rasayan or Bhavya Rasayan scheme for establishing 3 dedicated chemical parks in the country.
0: Second is the Bhavya scheme. In the economy, there are certain industries that are foundational in nature and the chemical industry is one of them. The basic theme of the Bhavya scheme is to develop plug and plug chemical parks. This is a time-tested strategy that has been successfully adopted by many countries around the world. Since environmental protection and safety are extremely important in the chemical industry, these concerns have been kept at the core of the scheme. Accordingly, 3 dedicated chemical parks will be established.
2: Both houses of parliament were adjourned till Monday following ruckus for the 5th consecutive day today over the issues of NEET paper leak and student protest. A report.
3: For the 5th consecutive day of monsoon session, the proceedings of both the houses of parliament continued to remain disrupted amid ruckus by the opposition. With this, the first week of the session was completely washed out and no substantive business was transacted. Despite repeated assurance from the government side that it is ready to discuss issues related to NEET paper leak case, the opposition continued its protest demanding the resignation of Union Education Minister. Amid din, Minister of State for Home Affairs Nityanand Rai introduced the Prevention of Insults to National Honour Amendment Bill 2026 in the Rajya Sabha today. Lok Sabha and the Rajya Sabha today also paid tributes to the martyrs of the Kargil War. Parliamentary Affairs Minister Kiran Rijiju said the government is ready to discuss the NEET paper leak issue from day one. He said due to certain conditions imposed by the Congress, the discussion could not take place. Despite repeated appeal from the chair and the government, the opposition members were on their feet in both houses. As the pandemonium continued, both Lok Sabha and Rajya Sabha were adjourned for the day to meet on Monday. With Anand Kumar, Anupam Mishra, Akashwani News, Delhi.
2: This is Akashwani giving you the news. For quick news updates around the clock, follow us on our X handle at AIR News Alerts. And for details of these stories and more, log on to our website www.newsoneair.gov.in and download the News on AIR app. President Draupadi Murmu met Romanian Prime Minister Ilie Bolajan in Bucharest today and held fruitful discussions on advancing the India-Romania partnership. The two leaders reviewed bilateral ties and discussed ways to strengthen cooperation in trade, investment, clean energy, connectivity and emerging technologies. More from our correspondent covering the President's visit.
4: President Murmu also underlined the role of formal mechanisms such as the Joint Economic Commission, the Joint Working Group on Energy and the Joint Defense Cooperation Committee in strengthening bilateral cooperation. She expressed confidence that today's interaction between business leaders will lead to new investments, stronger partnerships and lasting business relationships, taking India-Romania economic cooperation to new heights. Subhashri Mahapatra for Akashwani News, Bucharest, Romania.
2: New Delhi today said that Indus Waters Treaty remains in abeyance until Islamabad abjures support for cross-border terrorism. Briefing media in New Delhi, spokesperson in the Ministry of External Affairs, Randhir Jaiswal, dismissed Pakistan media reports that India is deliberately causing flooding in the neighboring country.
5: The recent increase in flows in the Chenab River is a direct consequence of intense monsoon rainfall over Jammu and the adjoining catchment areas. During the last 3 days, significantly, Pakistan's own flood forecasting division, which is based in Lahore, in its flood advisory, which was issued on 22nd July at 17:18 hours local time, it attributed the high flood levels in the Chenab River to heavy rainfall over the upper catchment area. The rise in river flows is therefore a natural hydrological response to heavy rainfall and not the result of any deliberate action by India.
2: On China's readout, the spokesperson stressed that India does not violate China's sovereignty in any manner and has been consistent. He pointed out that it is actually India that should be raising sovereignty issues. He said China is in illegal occupation of Indian territory in Jammu and Kashmir and Ladakh since 1963, where India's right is officially acknowledged even by China. India today successfully hosted the third

0: Third BRICS ministerial meeting on disaster risk reduction in New Delhi. The meeting concluded with the unanimous adoption of the BRICS joint statement on disaster risk reduction. In the statement, member countries have reaffirmed the collective commitment to accelerate implementation of the BRICS disaster risk reduction work plan from 2025 to 28 and to deepen cooperation for building resilient societies. Heavy rains continue to lash several parts of Gujarat, disrupting normal life across multiple districts. Today, the North Gujarat region received a heavy downpour, with Radhanpur in Patan district recording over 9 inches of rainfall and Santalpur witnessing nearly 9 inches. Our correspondent reports Chief Minister Bhupendra Patel and Deputy Chief Minister Harsh Sanghvi are continuously monitoring the flood situation in South Gujarat. A report.
1: Rescue and relief operations are underway on war footing in all the flood-affected districts, including Navsari, Surat and Valsad. In Navsari, joint teams of NDRF, SDRF and Indian Army have evacuated over 14,000 residents from flood-affected areas. In Ahmedabad, Chief Minister Bhupendra Patel inspected heavily affected areas, including Amli and Ghuma, and held a high-level GV meeting with Health Minister Rishikesh Patel. The CM directed authorities to clear the waterlogged housing societies at the earliest. Meanwhile, train movement on Western Railway has been severely affected even today due to the waterlogging on Billimura rail section and between Charodi and Viramgam stations. As a precautionary measure, several major train services have been cancelled today. Meanwhile, IMD has predicted widespread heavy rainfall across the state for tomorrow and issued red alert for 7 districts in the state. Aparna Khont, Akashwani News, Ahmedabad.
0: In Maharashtra, heavy rainfall over the past 2 days has triggered flood-like conditions in several parts of Palghar district, disrupting connectivity in villages across Dehanu, Talasri and Palghar talukas. India Meteorological Department has forecast very heavy rainfall tomorrow in parts of Gujarat, Konkan, Goa, Madhya Maharashtra, Odisha and Rajasthan. Parts of northern states, northeast India, coastal Karnataka, Gangetic, West Bengal and south interior Karnataka are also expected to receive moderate to heavy rainfall tomorrow. Thunderstorms and lightning conditions are expected in the rest of India. In Himachal Pradesh, 13 people were killed after a vehicle they were travelling in was crushed by a massive boulder that fell from a hillside near Kadunala on the Udaipur Killer Road in Himachal Pradesh's tribal district of Lahol Spiti this afternoon. Deputy Commissioner and Chairperson of the District Disaster Management Authority, Lahol Spiti, Kiran Bhadana said the process of identifying the deceased is currently underway and detailed information will be shared only after official confirmation. President Draupadi Murmu and Vice President C.P. Radhakrishnan have expressed grief over the tragic incident. Union Minister Ravneet Singh has resigned from the ministry. President Draupadi Murmu has accepted his resignation with immediate effect. He was serving as Minister of State for Railways and Food Processing Industries. Benchmark domestic equity indices pared their initial losses and ended 0.43% down today. A report.
2: Sensex dropped by 332 points to end at 76,060, while Nifty slipped 102 points to close at 23,767. In the broader market, on the National Stock Exchange, the Mid-Cap 100 Index lost 0.1% and the Small-Cap 100 Index fell by 0.3%. In the foreign exchange market today, the rupee ended nearly flat at 96 rupees and 56 paise against the US dollar. With Ayushi's report, Arjun Chaudhary for Akashwani News.
0: Global crude oil prices retreated today after surging earlier in the session. Brent crude was trading 3.1% down at $97.58 per barrel in intraday trade. On to sports. In shooting, India's Sayam won the silver medal in the women's 10-meter air pistol event at the ISSF World Cup in Hangzhou, China, opening the country's medal account at the tournament. The 22-year-old shooter scored 243.4 in the final to secure a podium finish against a strong international field. And in the Commonwealth Games in Glasgow, India's Srihari Natraj has advanced to the men's 50-meter backstroke semi-finals on the second day. Natraj clocked 25.52 seconds in the heats to qualify 14th among the 16 semi-finalists. The semi-finals will be held tonight. The world famous Bahuda Yatra of Lord Jagannath, Lord Balbhadra and Devi Subhadra was celebrated with immense spiritual fervour in the holy city of Puri in Odisha.

0: Today, millions of devotees witnessed the sacred return journey of the sibling deities from the Sri Gundicha temple to the Sri Jagannath temple amid elaborate security arrangements. And now, before we end the bulletin, the headlines once again. Union Cabinet approves draft bill to set up fast-track courts and stricter punishment in cases of paper leaks and exam malpractices. National Testing Agency terminates 47 officials. Union Ministers J.P. Nadda and Dr. Jitendra Singh meet CJP delegation in New Delhi. Cabinet Committee on Economic Affairs approves new rail lines in Karnataka, Andhra Pradesh and new chemical park scheme to boost industrial growth. Heavy rains continue to lash several parts of Gujarat affecting normal life. And in ISSF Shooting World Cup, Sanyam wins silver medal in women's 10-meter air pistol event in China. That is all in the news at 9. Good night.
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2: This is Akashvani. In the program Spotlight, now we bring a discussion on Union Cabinet decisions. The participants are K.G. Suresh, Senior Journalist, and Tina Jha, Journalist.
3: Good evening, listeners. Welcome to our program Spotlight. I'm Tina Jha. Today, we will be discussing the key Cabinet decisions announced today. The first being the approval to Bharat Audyogik Vikas Yojana Rasayan or the Bhavya Rasayan scheme for establishing 3 dedicated chemical parks in the country. The second decision pertains to the approval given to one multi-tracking project covering 3 districts across Karnataka and Andhra Pradesh, increasing the existing network of Indian Railways by about 46 kilometers. The proposed multi-tracking project will enhance connectivity to approximately 99 villages, which are having a population of about 7 lakh people. So we will be discussing in greater detail about these decisions of the Union Cabinet, which were chaired by Prime Minister Narendra Modi. Joining us is Senior Journalist Shri K.G. Suresh. Mr. Suresh, thank you for joining in. Welcome to Akashvani.
4: Thank you. Namaskar.
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5: प्रधानमंत्री श्री नरेंद्र मोदी जी ने कैबिनेट में 2 बहुत बड़े फैसलों को अनुमति दी है. पहला है आंध्रा और कर्नाटक को जोड़ने वाले बहुत एक इम्पोर्टेंट इकोनॉमिक कॉरिडोर में रेलवे की 3rd और 4th लाइन, और 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
3: So let's begin first with your reaction, sir, on the Bhavya Rasayan scheme, which seeks to establish 3 dedicated chemical parks. So your views first on how significant this is for India's chemical and petrochemical sector. But at the same time, if you could also talk to our listeners about why there was a need for dedicated chemical parks. What gaps in the current ecosystem will this scheme try to address?
4: Thank you, Tina. I think that this is a milestone. This is landmark because this is a sector where much could have been done long time back. But unfortunately, no such thought process worked. And this is a very essential sector which contributes to almost all critical industries and agriculture, and such as textiles, pharmaceuticals, construction, automobile, electronics. And today, I believe that this vision to create 3 parks, you know, led by the Prime Minister is something very significant because it's going to provide a dedicated space, almost 2,000 acres per park to industries with a lot of common facilities like common effluent treatment plant, treatment, storage and disposal facility, water supply, distribution systems, solvent recovery and distillation facilities, steam generation, interconnected pipeline network. So I believe that once this happens, it's going to give a major boost to our industry. We can find a lot more domestic investors as well as foreign investors coming in.
3: Sure, you've covered a lot of ground on the economic impact, the sustainability and safety aspect. One important objective that the government has listed pertaining to this scheme is to reduce logistic costs, improve the cost competitiveness. So for that, of course, the common infrastructure will help achieve a lot of that. On the integration of Indian companies more effectively into global value chains, especially at a time when we are seeing that global supply chains are constantly constantly being reconfigured in the wake of multiple crises. So how important is this announcement at a time

0: when we are talking about the reconfiguration of global supply chains and seeing our companies integrating themselves in that supply chain?
1: Absolutely. When we adopt global best practices, there will be demand for our products. And globally, chemical industries would become competitive because abroad, there are very clear-cut norms for internationally, norms for, you know, whether it is storage, disposal, everything, there are very strict norms. And these parks can ensure that those norms are catered to. This is very important. That raises our bar as a leading chemical producing nation. When we are looking at this park, we are also looking at the entire value chain, which includes upstream, downstream, ancillary industries. And at the same time, we are intending to promote utilization of resources, which would certainly, when you have many industries utilizing common resources, then it leads to lower logistic cost. That again makes us competitive to be in the global supply chain.
0: That was about perhaps, you know, strengthening our place in the global value chain system, most importantly, placing India as an alternate global manufacturing destination as far as chemicals are concerned. But domestically, an important provision in this scheme is that the center will be providing up to 1,000 crore rupees per park, while the states will be contributing at least 500 crore rupees going forth. So Suresh, how do you see the center-state partnership also strengthening the implementation, which will have benefits across all of these areas, regions, states where these chemical parks will be established?
1: Absolutely. This is yet another instance of cooperative federalism. Only when the states get these facilities can we develop as a nation. So the center is promoting them, giving them incentives, and at the same time, because the state is going to benefit from them, the state is going to benefit in terms of revenue, in terms of taxation. So certainly, the state is also expected to contribute. And at the same time, it brings branding to the state also, that this state is known for its chemical production. So I believe that the states would be too happy to promote it.
0: As you said, the development of these parks will also spur industrial growth, the regions which surround these parks. But what kind of employment opportunities, if I may ask you a question on some other opportunities related to employing the youth, will these parks generate, not just within the chemical manufacturing sector, but also in, say, ancillary industries, in the services which are attached to these sectors?
1: When you have an infrastructure of this size, you know, spread over 2,000 acres, you need thousands of workers to work in them, and they will be from the senior most level to the junior most level. It produces not just local employment, but also it ensures that the high senior level professionals from across the country get to benefit from them. So certainly, you see, both you know, white collared, as you call it, and the blue collared, all kinds of employments are going to be generated from there. And this apart, please remember, there is a logistical chain which is opening up. Whether it is a warehouse, whether it is the, you know, the transportation, the logistics part of it, it is all going to generate employment. And when the exports go up, certainly, again, you know, that means, you know, you are generating more man days in the merchant navy. So it is a chain effect. You know, once you have this kind of industries, it is the entire route, the entire investment. You open the doors and then towns are set up, schools come up, universities come up in the area. So it's a whole value chain which brings in, you know, employment, direct employment to, say, several thousands, and indirect employment to several lakhs.
0: That's right. Let's now get your views on the second decision that the cabinet has announced, which is the approval of the third and fourth railway lines between Ballari and Gundkul. So first, of course, on the significance of this plan, it has been approved under the PM Gati Shakti National Master Plan. But what's striking is that this is going to connect nearly 99 villages across the two states of Karnataka and Andhra Pradesh. So what kind of socio-economic transformation will this improved rail connectivity bring to these regions?
1: If you look at the three regions, I mean the two districts in Karnataka and the one district in Andhra which have been identified, you see, this proposed project is an essential route for transportation of very critical commodities such as iron ore, dolomite, limestone, iron and steel, coal, fertilizer, food grains, etc. So what the capacity augmentation will result in, additional freight traffic of, you know, immense magnitude, that is estimated to be at 16.2

0: 2 to 2 million tons per annum. So we need to understand this. Similarly, we should know that, it is going to not just connect 99 villages, but it is also going to improve rail connectivity to several prominent tourist destinations across the country, including, say, the Bellary Fort or the Kumaraswamy Temple. So this has a multi-pronged approach. It has a multi-dimensional impact. So it is not just about connecting these villages, just helping them, in terms of passenger transit, but also in terms of transportation of critical minerals, in terms of boosting tourism. And once tourism is boosted, obviously it leads to more employment generation, as I said in the previous case also. And certainly, you see, the infrastructure in and around those places, there is a more investment comes to those places. So it is a chain effect which happens whenever infrastructure development takes place.
1: And especially in this case, I was reading that this project is expected to handle an additional freight traffic of over 16 million tons annually. It's going to, significantly impact the industries that operate in the region. That is going to have a ripple effect on the national economy as well. In recent years, Mr. Suresh, we've seen the government placing a lot of emphasis on reducing logistic costs through multiple such projects which have been announced over the past decade or so. How do these projects contribute to making the Indian industry more competitive?
0: Absolutely. I mean, today look at the, road network across the country. Go to any states, even including the states which were once upon a time called Bimaru states. In 5 hours sharp, I have driven from Bhopal to Nagpur in 5 hours. That is the high quality of roads that have come. Now, alongside, you have an entire industry-friendly state which is waiting for investments. So it boosts investments like anything. When you reduce travel costs, when you reduce logistical expenditure, so it obviously boosts the economy, no doubt. Look at the railway, the kind of doubling of tracks that have taken place in the last one decade, the electrification of rail tracks that have taken place, introduction of initiatives like the railway system between Delhi and Meerut, the transit system which has been introduced, or the recently in Jind, you have introduced the hydrogen run railway. And you look at the efficient yet trains which are good in comfort and also in terms of speed, like Vande Bharat, which have been introduced. These are all improving our logistics like never before. And in terms of freight also, in terms of whether it is road or railway, you look at the kind of, the eastern peripheral and directly connecting which is called Delhi-Mumbai Economic Corridor. So certainly that's going to boost investment like anything. It's going to boost our economy. So infrastructure is very critical for growth, which today you have railhead going right up to Kashmir, which was unthinkable. Today you are looking at, states like Uttarakhand. In the northeast, you have trains coming in for the first time in many places, which was considered impossible. So we are utilizing the power of harnessing the power of technology to reach out to the remotest corners of the country. So what happens is that when goods reach many parts of the country where otherwise they used to go through different modes of transport, the costs come down. Who is going to benefit from it? Employment is generated. Who is going to benefit from it? The common people. So certainly, you see, the more the infrastructure, the better the employment opportunities, the better the economic opportunities. So we need to understand this. So I believe that this decision, albeit it may look, oh, it is only connecting 99 villages, but if you look at it, in terms of the economic benefits that would accrue, I mean, this line capacity itself will enhance mobility, resulting in improved operational efficiency and service reliability. And this multi-tracking proposal is poised to streamline the operations and alleviate congestions in very critical areas. And the project is in line with the Prime Minister's vision of a new India, which will make the people of the region Atmanirbhar by way of comprehensive development in the area, which will enhance their employment, self-employment opportunities.
1: Right. So one of the significant steps towards the kind of larger transformation that we are witnessing in India's rail infrastructure. But most importantly, when the objective is to benefit the ordinary citizens, make the Indian industry more and more competitive and take us closer to our

0: vision of 2047 Viksit Bharat. Time allows us to take up only that much on Spotlight today. Thank you once again, Mr. Suresh, for joining in, sharing your views with us and our listeners. Thank you for your time.
1: Thank you.
2: You were listening to a discussion on Union Cabinet decisions. The participants were K.G. Suresh, Senior Journalist, and Tina Jha, Journalist. This program was produced and presented by the News Services Division of Akashvani. 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

0: Affairs. This is Akashvani. In the weekly program Current Affairs, now we bring you a discussion on electoral reforms in India, the role of Special Intensive Revision SIR in strengthening democracy. The participants are Akshay Rawat, former Director General, Election Commission of India, and K.V. Prasad, Senior Journalist. Moderator is Sonu Sood.
1: Good evening, listeners. Welcome to Current Affairs. And today's topic of discussion is electoral reforms in India, the role of Special Intensive Revision SIR in strengthening a democracy. To discuss this very important issue, which impacts every citizen of India, which impacts the strength of our democracy, we have two experts with us, Mr. Akshay Rawat, who is the former Director General of Election Commission of India, and Mr. K.V. Prasad, Senior Journalist. A warm welcome to you, Mr. Rawat and Mr. Prasad, to Akashvani.
2: Thank you very much for inviting.
1: Mr. Rawat, we will begin this discussion with you. The Special Intensive Revision, SIR as it is called, was declared in 2025, and already three phases are under implementation. The third phase, which includes Delhi also, where the electoral rolls are being updated. We want to know from you, but there's a lot of mystery surrounding SIR, a lot of, speculations surrounding what is Special Intensive Revision, what is the objective of it. So can you just clarify for our listeners that why is SIR so important for the strength of our electoral ecosystem, and how does it impact the strength of our democracy if we see it in a broader perspective?
2: The SIR is no more a mystery. It's as clear as broad daylight, and it is already more than a year old from the time it was introduced in Bihar first, which you can call a single state first phase. By this time, when the current states and union territories, which are 13 in number, they finished their SIR at the close of this calendar year, we would have done all the states and UTs except Jammu and Kashmir, Ladakh, and Himachal. That's for the reasons of weather and climate and all. Okay. So it is on track for last more than a year.
1: Yes.
2: And it's certainly, according to me, as constitutionally as and under the election laws, it is envisaged. It is to strengthen the electoral process, and by that also to strengthen democracy. Now, just to start from the very base, elections don't begin with the announcement of the polls. They do not mean only doing the bandobast, sending the voting machines and the forces, identifying polling stations, getting the voters to the polling booths, getting the voting done, and counting and declaring the results. No, it starts much, much, much before. In fact, the elections start, if you look at Article 324 of the Indian Constitution, which talks about elections, begins with the word called electoral roll. The superintendence and direction of the electoral roll is a sacred responsibility of election managers, the topmost formation being the Election Commission of India. And over the years, every year there is a revision of electoral roll to make it correct, accurate, dated. That keeps happening. That's called annual summary revision. Okay. And it happens nicely. No one can undermine the usefulness of those annual revisions of electoral roll. But a stage in life of electoral roll comes when it requires a complete cleansing, if you call it. Instead of, say, it requires almost a surgical operation. Like every year, the electoral roll of the last year becomes the base on which there are corrections and improvements. But

0: Sometime now, for example, this SIR is coming after 22 years. It is beginning to frame a complete new electoral list by making a great check on important aspects, particularly the aspects which are envisioned in Article 326 regarding the voters' eligibility. So that is being done now. Only because it is not done every year with SIR, and it is being done after quite some time, after more than two decades, we cannot on that premise declare it as wrong. It is one of the procedures, established legal constitutional procedures of making the electoral roll pure, and that is now on. Of course, I must hasten to add that the procedures need to be simpler, they should be people friendly, and they should not exclude anyone who is otherwise entitled to be on the electoral roll, and there should be sufficient time, and there should be mid-course corrections. And I have seen that in the last 1 year, with some help from the Supreme Court and ECI's own action, there has been continuous improvement in the implementation of SIR. But SIR remains a firm procedure to make the electoral roll pure, and this has also been established by Supreme Court's long hearings and final conclusive judgments as well. So SIR is, I definitely agree with your, if you are asking it as a suggestion or putting it a question, it definitely strengthens the electoral democracy of India.
1: We come to you, Mr. Prasad. Can you tell us what is the significance of Special Intensive Revision SIR, which is being carried out? Why is this purification of electoral rolls important? And as Mr. Raut said, it is being done after two decades. So in a vibrant democracy of India, what kind of changes take place which need that the electoral rolls need to be updated?
2: One of the questions I raised and asked the election commissioner about the complaints of bogus votes, because that has been the standard complaint. And the persons did say, yes, essentially it happens. There are people who are enrolled in multiple places, place where they stay, they get enrolled. When they move out for the places of work, they get enrolled. And that's why it continues. And that from there onwards, I did, of course, we always know that nobody can ever complain about cleaning of electoral lists. It has to be done, because so there is no question about that. So that is the basic significance about, because every election parties, especially those in the opposition, had complained with the election commission at that point of time. There's so many bogus votes, people come out and vote. So one thought they were ghost voters, but this was beyond, this was not just ghost voters, but real people existing in multiple roles. Probably they forgot to. So that is one of the basic things that I think. So this is an elaborate exercise. And as Mr. Raut explained, much needed, much required. Of course, there are caveats, or he also did say the fact that it could have been, it should be far more people friendly and easier, because I've been through the SIR process in the place I stay, and I know people in Delhi are going through, and some of the community groups where I'm associated, people are not sure how to fill the SIR form. And these are educated people, people of certain age groups who are confused. So I think that is where I do agree with what Akshayji has said. A far more people friendlier can be evolved, and I'm sure the election commission authorities do realize it and will continue to evolve a better mechanism on this.
1: Taking this forward, Mr. Raut, I'd like to know from you that now with the digitization and online filling of forms, can you explain to us the process of from the point of view of an ordinary citizen? Sometimes it is just lack of knowledge which makes process looks complex and complicated. So can you take us through the process of somebody who has to enumerate themselves or their families for being included in the electoral rolls through SIR?
0: Sure. As I mentioned earlier, this is also a process that has evolved with time since last year, when it happened with just before the Bihar elections. And as you said, the election commission on many parts of its operations follows a very digital process. And here also, what is the key difference actually compared to a summary revision, which happens annually, and the SIR? The special intensive revision is the enumeration, the enumeration form, the enumeration details, which is pretty simple in a way, but still people may find it difficult. It is available to be taken from the net and from the designated websites, and also to be filled up. But that doesn't exclude a person like BLO, booth level officer, of your booth level officer, where it belongs to, and to have a physical check and collect the enumeration form from you. You may fill it online, but still there is a process of a check, because a BLO's visit to home to know, okay, this person exists and there is no sort of impersonation or something. And in fact, they are also obliged to visit X number of times, so that there is no one who is excluded. Someone has temporarily gone.

0: on a tour or to work and missing at home. So again and again, the BLOs are taking the trouble of going. And about six, for example, in the current process, more than 6 lakh BLOs are engaged for about 59 crore electors who are in this phase, who are in the first two phases, the 13 states and UTs, which have been done. And 6.3 lakh BLOs with another more than 9 lakh BLAs who have been appointed. These booth-level agents of political parties, they also have a responsibility because they also have a so-called selfish interest to make sure that all the people whom they know and who are aligned to them are also enrolled, who are legitimate people.
1: Yes.
0: And so they are also engaged in this process. So with this help, people should ordinarily be able to enumerate themselves, and after which the ERO, the Electoral Registration Officer, who is typically a Tehsildar or SDM of the region, of the place, takes a view. That is the legal person who takes a view whether you are a voter or not. Your name should be in or out. So based on the enumeration forms, if it is, in most of the cases, as you can imagine, they are all taken as it is because they are mapped to the last SIR in which they are found between the person who has given the enumeration form and the last list, which was done about 20 years back. If not, that's not the end of the story. Still, these people are kept in a bucket and they are examined in detail. They are called or their additional information is sought, document is sought, so that they establish, okay, they are still bona fide people, residents. You know, one has to be ordinarily a resident of the constituency and follow certain minimum things like 18 years of age. One should be a citizen of India, those standard stuff. And if that is fulfilled, one is on the roll. But if there are people who are found dead, who are found fully, as Prasad ji was saying, has completely migrated or duplicate entries are there, those need to be cleaned. In fact, I would roughly estimate that by the time we go through the process, and as it is happening in state after state, UT after UT, one is seeing at least about a 10% removal of names which should not be there. So if in 24 election, we had a 98 crore people and we were always saying, okay, we are moving towards 1 billion electorate. Now, at the end of the SIR, I would typically think it will be 10 crores less.
1: Okay.
0: Because it could be 10 crores less because, not less because someone is being excluded. No, not because, as we say, bogus names, ghost names, which has its own problems. Because others can go and impersonate and vote.
1: Yes.
0: Or they are just lying, which is artificially pulling down the voters' turnout, which should be actually much higher. It is actually, for example, these are denominator will come down. Once these names which should not be there, they are deleted, the denominator will come down. So the turnout percentage will be more accurate, correct, and which will be typically upwards, which you have seen in the case of Bihar, in case of West Bengal and all these elections.
1: Yes.
0: Because they were SIR done elections in a way that there we got a more accurate and higher voter turnout figure than what has been otherwise. So there are clear benefits of the SIR process and as I just now mentioned, the procedures, they look to be, they are certainly different from a summary revision procedure, but they are not difficult or insurmountable. For example, earlier, in earlier SIRs, in Bihar particularly, the documents were sought at the time of enumeration. Now that has been taken away. And the time is being extended realistically again and again so that people are given a chance. And in fact, there is an appeal system which has been established. So there are lots of backups to make sure that if anything goes wrong, that still can be corrected.
1: So, Mr. Raut, as you said that booth level officers, they are giving their personal service. They are conducting house to house visits. So you feel that even the citizens, they need to cooperate at their level. And what all information should they keep ready so that the process is smooth?
0: They should have their identification ready. They should have their last all polling station details. If you have enumeration form, I think AIR may do well to place the enumeration forms on its website. So, which asks for certain simple details. But
1: okay, Mr. Prasad, India is a very vibrant economy and a lot of people move from their native states for work, for study, for various reasons. So, as

0: Mr. Prasad, India is a very vibrant economy and a lot of people move from their native states for work, for study, for various reasons. So as Mr. Raut was saying that you might have been registered somewhere in 2002 and you are staying somewhere else. You feel that in a vibrant economy, especially like India, this kind of SIR, the special intensive revision exercise is very important to avoid duplication?
1: Well, that's precisely one of the reasons why this exercise is conducted. Because of the mobility rates of population, some for work, some for study, or some for some other reason may not be any longer located in the original first place they registered themselves as a voter. That is a fact. But there are also a couple of issues that have been reported, cropped up. Mm-hmm. I mean, there are people who are confused. What if their parents or somebody was not even enrolled as a voter two decades ago? So obviously there are a couple of issues I've come across. I'm not saying they are widespread. They may be stray cases, but those are genuine issues that keep coming up. And also, secondly, I noticed in particular in some states, as Mr. Roth was also affirming, the process was extended. There, I thought an argument can also be, instead of rushing through this, you know, putting it on a fast-forward mode, yes, the entire exercise could be spread over a period of time so that people don't feel hassled or feel harassed to get as basic as your own voting right back on the rolls if they were not there, or if removed under any other process. So I think it has to, and people, when we talk of people-friendly, it also should have factored, because in a particular place where it was said 1 month, then every third week it would extend it by 1 week, 1 week, 1 week. I have actually spoken to a lot of BLOs in a couple of places in particular. I wouldn't say a lot of BLOs who were engaged. They were under a lot of pressure to complete the data. And I mean, they were probably having some other job and this was an initial job. I don't know how it worked. So I thought, you know, after all, there was no hurry. I understand Bihar and West Bengal where elections are. But in a state like, say, UP, which is going to polls next year, in a state like Delhi, which is going to elections. So, I mean, I don't know. I can't get the logic. Of course, it has to be completed in 1 year. You yes. are squeezing the window and then you're allowing additional blocks. So I thought that could have been better managed.
0: But if you look at it from another point of view, the flexibility which is being shown by extending the date wherever it is required, that is also kind of a dynamic approach to the situation as it is evolving.
1: I'm sure that shows the sensitivity, but this is essentially being done at the state levels. Or yes. It is not the election commission per se. The state election commissions are authorized to fix their own schedules accordingly. But as I said, instead of compressing the timelines could have been in a proper, what you call, more pragmatic. I mean, then it will give people enough elbow room to kind of get the documents in space. Those are some of the things. As I said, that feeling of being hassled or harassed into providing a document which may or not be always readily accessible for everybody. So that are some of the issues. And I'm sure the Election Commission has already learned a lot of things from Bihar and improved the situation in other SIRs.
0: Yes.
1: And this exercise will give a better template for the future.
0: So, Mr. Raut, in this context, can you tell us about the scale of this exercise in a huge democracy like India, one of the most populated countries in the world?
2: Yeah, the scale is definitely staggering. But India is never afraid of scale, because from the day one, we started 1951 elections, and now
0: yes.
2: when we are approaching 1 billion electors. Mm-hmm. But just a simple fact, you know, 60% of the electors have already been covered by SAR. Final electoral rolls announced, enforced, peacefully, done, over. Mm-hmm. And only 40% is left. And almost that is halfway through, because draft electoral rolls for most of the states and union territories in the current phase have been done. And the rest will be done very soon. And the final electoral rolls, latest by December of this year. Everyone has now sort of, I'm still allowed to say, fallen in line. Hmm. Because people have taken it as a fact of life. Yes, I fully agree, endorse what our colleague Prasadji has said. There have been in the hinterland of the country where documents are not very clear, and even enumeration form can be a burden on people. So there have been certain amount of complication, harassment, and extra work for people in their day-to-day mundane life. And Election Commission of India, supported by the Supreme Court and also supported by the political parties generally, right. have tried to make it a little easier. But if it is easy enough or not, I think one can't fully guarantee this side or that side. The booth level agents are being encouraged to be appointed so that they can help.
0: Yes.
2: More booth level officers, more election field level officers have been appointed. Time have been extended. And one of the beauties of the implementation, which is, I think it is, this beauty is a necessity actually. It has been kept mostly open. Flexibility in documents,
0: yes.
2: flexibility in time, flexibility in authority.

0: is who can be approached. So all
1: Right.
0: these have been necessary during this process, because just imagine again repeating it. It's happening after 2 decades. But when it happens, and after it happens, if it is completed, and it cannot be continuous for many years, it has to be completed someday. And I'm happy that it is getting completed almost the whole thing by the end of this year or early next year. Because we have 29, we have again a national election is coming in the talk of one nation, one election, etc., etc. So then, mind you, one more thing. I to add to the burden of the BLO, booth level officer, who is the active person in the field, we have
1: Yes.
0: census going on. Census
1: Yes.
0: going on. Census is a
1: Yes.
0: very important operation. And these are the people who do census also. They are the census enumerators as well. So the Election Commission in this page has kept the dates, keeping in mind the schedule of the ongoing house listing in census. So there is a lot of things which are going on, and these are moving parts. And these moving parts, with the moving parts, the results are being delivered. So I think overall, huge process, and as you rightly said, in the scale of our country. So the achievements, there have been some skirmishes, there have been political few things on the street and inside parliament, but all said and done, at the end of it, I think things are settling down and we are going to get a purer electoral roll. And my hope is that Election Commission should not forget and will not forget the other part of its slogan, that no one is left behind. So everyone who should be there should must be in, because we are proud of India's inclusive elections, and that inclusion is as much important as deletions on the ground of impurities.
1: Absolutely. And in fact, you talked about that nobody who's eligible should be left behind. If we talk about, you also said that the last electoral roll of 2002 is the basis from which the information has to be accessed by us, and it has to be given in the enumeration form. So if we talk of new electors, what is the procedure for them who have attained 18 years of age since?
0: I think that's something which the Election Commission has very consciously adopted for quite a few years, and I had the privilege of being associated with this because there at a time there was a realization, why not everyone who is eligible must register, and why not everyone who is registered should vote, and what is the greatness about a functioning democracy if we are voting at the level of say 55 or maximum 60%. So and in that 1 week click was found the what you said, the new electors 18 plus. But now a lot has been done, and National Voters Day has been constructed, and then 4 times that instead of earlier 1 time, like 1st January as the cutoff point, now 4 cutoff points under the law by an amendment of the law in Parliament has been done, statute, so that 4 times these 18-year-olds can be registered. So the registration of 18-year-olds like new voters by Form 6, by putting in Form 6, has increased significantly because of proactive measures by Election Commission, including the one which is revision of the statute as well. And so our electorate is getting younger and younger, if you call in your language General G or something. But definitely we are having the youthful element of our, like we have about 24% of our electors who belong to the age of 18 to 29. So that's there. So they are making for the voice of the new India gradually, and this is a great thing for Indian democracy.
1: Mr. Prasad, coming to you, do you think that the special intensive revision, which is very important for bringing accuracy to the electoral rolls, that is also a very collaborative exercise between, the booth level officers and the citizens, so that there is complete cooperation and there is exchange of information readily? How do you see this interaction, which is taking place at a micro level?
2: Well, that's the most important pivot in the entire exercise, because the booth level officer is the first contact person who the voter would have to get in touch with. And the booth level officer in turn gets in touch with the registered voter, people whose names exist on the voter list, and send them the SIF forms, because this is a process I've gone through here. And very many public conscious citizens went to the polling booth officers who were sitting at the polling stations where they actually go and vote, the all bunch of them. And they were overwhelmed with work, no doubt, because a lot of people land up for. But some public conscious citizens were also helping those who were not able to follow the process. Thereby, the booth level officers also had the confidence that these people can help, are helping us out. it's a two-way process, and that is where the citizens get involved, because everybody was anxious, you know, to find, check the voters list, where do their names figure, and if they don't figure, what do they do, how do you find? So this was an elaborate exercise. Thankfully, technology has made it much easier, because if you go to the Election Commission website, as

0: all of us are aware, you put your EPIC number, it takes you to the exact page on which you exist in the electoral list. It has made job, technology has made job easier, but some I still found were non-technology as advanced found themselves challenged in trying to go through, leafing through page by page and checking their names. So those were some of the field exercises that I've found relevant to this.
1: Mr. Raut, Mr. Prasad mentioned the EPIC, the electors photo identity cards, which were introduced in 1993 to prevent electoral fraud. So this is the document which is important for SIR, or certain other legal documents such as ration cards are also still being allowed in certain situations?
2: They have announced, as you know, the list of these documents have opened up from time to time.
1: Okay.
2: Even the voter ID card, because this is a surgical operation to the mind and to understand and to know who are not genuine voters and who are not existing voters who are still on the roll to clear it. So anything, any one thing having one thing is not sufficient. So they are looking at quite a 12 documents they have given. And those 12 documents, you can give any of those documents. But at the same time, if you do not have those documents, still the ERO has the authority to decide, looking at few other related documents, if you call it, including, for example, Aadhaar card. The decision, I think we have had a lot of debate on whether Aadhaar card was the conclusive proof of someone being fulfilling one of the conditions of Article 326, which is citizen of India. But it was then court said, no, Aadhaar card is a good use for identity and it establishes identity for sure, but it doesn't clearly establish that you are a citizen of India. So we are having all these processes going on, but I just hope, looking at the electoral history of India and the way election management has done, I am just very hopeful that at the end of it, at the level of ERO, and you know, there is also an appeal to district election officer or chief electoral officer if someone is not satisfied. Unlike in West Bengal also, they created judicially appellates as well. So if you are not satisfied with the way your documents have been handled, recognized or not recognized, and you are not taken on the roll, then you can appeal. There is an appeal process always in open. But they have, during the process also, they have opened up this system of documents quite a bit. At the end of it, they have said that other documents also can be also seen if there are corroborative evidence of it, of having links to, because they are basically, the effort is to link it. They call it matching. Link it to the last summary revision we just told. That doesn't mean that you have a responsibility to show your name in last SIR. No. There has to be a connection established. And I think in the establishing the connection, you are not only showing your document, your BLO is generally the biggest help will come from the election authorities themselves. They themselves will match you even before you say anything, to the extent of 80-90% of people.
1: Okay.
2: So we are only talking about some people who might have in situations of duplication, or who might have some difficulties in terms of their identity being established. That also has a process to be addressed. So I don't think there is any need for panic or extra complaint.
1: And something which is probably the norm in every country which has a democracy.
2: We don't have to make procedural comparisons. If we make procedural comparisons, then be assured that Indian election management has been described as the gold standard by no one less than, for example, Mrs. Hillary Clinton and the many others. I just gave one example. Mm-hmm. So our procedures, and we have the IIIDM, India International Center for Democracy and Election Management. So people from all over the world, they talk and learn election management techniques from here. So the procedure that we have is definitely given a lot of recognition and are seen as among the best, for sure.
1: Mr. Prasad said that digitalization, sometimes it is not so clearly understood, the procedure, by certain people. So which is the website where people can go and they can get the information which you are saying that we have to give of our last SIR, whatever our details were in 2002?
2: There is a ECI's national website, you know, it can be found on the net. And there is also the website of chief electoral officers of each state, CEOs of each state.
1: Yes.
2: And there is also a website of BEOs of each state. And I'm sure that the electoral registration officer have their website. And besides, I think the number and the coordinates of the booth level officer now in SIR connection are being well publicized. I think definitely the facilitation is unending and unlimited it should be to facilitate the citizen.
1: Thank you so much, Mr. Raut, Mr. Prasad, for this discussion on this mammoth exercise, the special intensive revision which is taking place throughout our country and which is going to purify, as you said, the electoral rolls and strengthen our democracy.
2: pleasure talking in All India Radio.
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democracy. The participants were Akshay Raut, former Director General, Election Commission of India, and K.V. 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Moderator was Sonu Sood. 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

0: Ma come?
1: Ma come? Ma come? Ma come? Ma come? Ma come? Ma come? Ma come? Ma come? Ma come? Ma come? Ma come? Ma come? Ma come? Ma come? Ma come? Ma come? Ma come? Ma come? Ma come? Ma come? Ma come? Ma come? Ma come? Ma come? Ma come? Ma come? Ma come? Ma come? Ma come? Ma come? Ma come? Ma come? Ma come? Ma come? Ma come? Ma come? Ma come? Ma come? Ma come? Ma come? Ma come? Ma come? Ma come? Ma come? Ma come? Ma come? Ma come? Ma come? Ma come? Ma come? Ma come? Ma come? Ma come? Ma come? Ma come? Ma come? Ma come? Ma come? Ma come? Ma come? Ma come? Ma come? Ma come? Ma come? Ma come? Ma come? Ma come? Ma come? Ma come? Ma come? Ma come? Ma come? Ma come?